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cats rolling over, laid back in a thrift store beach chair, dropping limes in a Corona. But she looks back, yeah, she throws me a kiss like, honey, I sure want you. And it's 103 between her and me, and only 92 in Daytona. And

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1: Yo, I'm not driving. 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

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Front page obituary, he was a millionaire. He left his fortune to some guy he barely knew. His kids were mad as hell.

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is the last song that the late, great Cuddlin' Joe ever recorded before his unfortunate demise at the hands of an angry farmer who caught him snuggled up to one of his sheep. Then he kept his teeth in. Goes something like this.

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0: 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How do I sound? Here goes the fourth. Do I sound drunk? I'm not slurring my words. Fact is, a lot of impaired drivers convince themselves they're sober because they sound okay. But I'm way over the limit, no matter how sober I can act. So I'm cabbing it home from the studio. Here's a toast. Here's to making it home without crashing into a tree. Cheers!
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2: Hello and welcome to Christ for Us. I am Pastor James Price of Trinity Lutheran Church in Ottumwa, Iowa. That portion of God's Word which we consider today, the Holy Spirit caused to be recorded in Mark chapter 7. Then Jesus returned from the region of Tyre and went through Sidon to the Sea of Galilee in the region of the Decapolis. And they brought to him a man who was deaf and had a speech impediment, and they begged him to lay his hand on him. And taking him aside from the crowd privately, he put his fingers into his ears, and after spitting, touched his tongue. And looking up to heaven, he sighed and said to him, Ephphatha, that is, be opened. And his ears were opened, his tongue was released, and he spoke plainly. And Jesus charged them to tell no one, but the more he charged them, the more zealously they proclaimed it. And they were astonished beyond measure, saying, He has done all things well. He even makes the deaf hear and the mute speak. This is our text. Let us pray. O Lord, open my lips, and my mouth will declare your praise. Amen. Jesus says in Matthew chapter 12, By your words you will be justified, and by your words you will be condemned. My maternal grandparents were deaf from childhood, from early childhood. I didn't know my grandfather because he died when I was a toddler, but my grandmother lived until my teenage years. My mom taught us some sign language, but it was mostly my mother who would converse with my grandma. Although they talked together with their hands, my grandma would make sounds with her mouth as she signed, especially if she were excited about something. But she couldn't talk. The sounds she made were not words. There was nothing wrong with her mouth or vocal cords, but she couldn't hear. And since she couldn't hear, she didn't learn how to speak. Deafness and muteness often go together because we learn how to speak by first hearing. Not only do we learn how to form and pronounce words by what we hear, but we learn the manner of speaking by the conversations we listen to. This point is made clearer nowhere else than in Romans chapter 10, when St. Paul writes, For everyone who calls on the name of the Lord will be saved. How then will they call on him in whom they have not believed? And how are they to believe in him of whom they have never heard? And how are they to hear without someone preaching? And so Paul concludes, Faith comes from hearing, and hearing through the word of Christ. Before the deaf-mute could speak, first, Jesus needed to open his ears to hear. Likewise, before our tongues may properly confess Christ, God must first open our ears. Yet what I am speaking about here is not your physical ears or natural hearing. My grandmother did not have natural hearing, but she still had spiritual hearing, which listened to the voice of her Savior, which was signed to her with hands. I'm talking about your spiritual ears and spiritual hearing. Jesus warns of having ears but not hearing. And he says, He who has ears to hear, let him hear. Here Jesus speaks of spiritual hearing. That is, not just listening to the sounds, the grammar, and the logic of the sentences, but taking it to heart, repenting and believing the message, as St. Paul says in Romans 10, with the heart one believes and is justified, and with the mouth one confesses and is saved. If the words of Christ do not penetrate through your ears into your heart, it does not matter how well you think you understand them. You remain spiritually deaf and mute. And indeed, this is our natural condition. We are conceived and born dead in sin, so that the apostle says, The natural person does not accept the things of the Spirit of God, for they are folly to him, and he is not able to understand them because they are spiritually discerned. And so we all need God to open our spiritual ears so that we may take his word to heart, confess Christ, and be saved. But what is the word of God which opens spiritual ears and loosens spiritual tongues? The word of God is rightly divided into two, the law and the gospel. Concerning the law, the apostle Paul writes that it is a ministry of death carved in stone, letters of stones, that And that to this day, when the children of Israel read it, a veil remains over their hearts. The law gives commandments easy for anyone with natural hearing to understand. You shall have no other gods. Honor your father and your mother. You shall not murder. You shall not commit adultery. You shall not steal. You shall not bear false witness against your neighbor. Anyone can understand these words, but no one can perfect them. Even if you can keep your hands and mouth from breaking them, you cannot prevent your heart from breaking them unless you are first born again. And the law has no power to give you new birth because the law can only tell you what to do, and it's impossible to cause yourself to be born again by your own strength, merits, or works. This can only be accomplished by the Holy Spirit. So the Word of God, which opens spiritual ears and loosens spiritual tongues, must be that Word of God which gives the Holy Spirit. That Word of God is the gospel. Jesus promises the Holy Spirit in the preaching of the gospel. And St. Paul speaks of the Holy Spirit in Galatians 3. Let me ask you only this. Did you receive the Spirit by works of the law or by hearing with faith? Are you so foolish? Having begun by the Spirit, are you now being perfected by the Spirit?

Spirit when he takes the deaf mute aside and places his fingers in his ears. Jesus is God. His fingers are God's fingers. The Holy Spirit is called the finger of God. In Luke chapter 11, Jesus confronts his accusers who claim that he casts out demons by Beelzebub, the prince of demons, saying, "But if it is by the finger of God that I cast out demons, then the kingdom of God has come upon you." Well, St. Matthew records this exact same interaction in chapter 12, but he records Jesus saying, "But if it is by the Spirit of God that I cast out demons, then the kingdom of God has come upon you." And so the finger of God is the Holy Spirit. When Jesus puts his fingers in the ears of the deaf mute, he demonstrates that it is by the power of the Holy Spirit through rebirth that our spiritual ears are opened, so that our heart may embrace the gospel. Jesus sighed. It could also be translated that he groaned. Here we see that the giving of the Holy Spirit is not done without a cost, but with the precious price of Jesus' suffering and death on the cross. It foreshadows Jesus giving up his spirit as he breathed his last upon the cross. And so we see that the Holy Spirit is given not through the law, which commands us to do what we fail to do, but through the gospel, which proclaims that what Christ Jesus has accomplished through his suffering and death upon the cross. Likewise, Jesus spit and touched the deaf mute's tongue. This indicates baptism, which is the rebirth of water and the Spirit. And so we should recognize that when we were baptized, Jesus spoke his epitha into our ears. That is the command that our spiritual ears be opened to hear his word. And by the power of his cross and resurrection, the Holy Spirit opened our ears. And so this gives us a new understanding to the third commandment, remember the Sabbath day by keeping it holy, which demands that we do not despise God's preaching and word, but hold it sacred and gladly hear and learn it. This is not just a command, the breaking of which adds to your debt of sin against God, but this is the means by which you receive your salvation. Saving faith comes from hearing, and hearing through the word of Christ. And this is not some impossible commandment to keep, but St. Paul writes, "The word is near you, in your mouth and in your heart." That is the word of faith that we proclaim. But the word cannot be in your mouth or in your heart if it is not in your ears. "He who has ears to hear, let him hear," our Lord says. "My sheep hear my voice," our shepherd declares. "If you abide in my word, you are my disciples indeed," Jesus says. In baptism, Jesus opened your ears by the Holy Spirit and by his labors on the cross, not so that you could plug up your ears, but so that you could listen to him. Jesus commands that we baptize and teach all nations. We will not learn to confess Christ rightly if we do not first learn to listen to his gospel. Jesus lavishes us with his gospel, using sweet words of consolation, not just in baptism, but in the absolution, where Christ's minister declares your sins forgiven. These are words paid for dearly by Christ with deep groaning and sighing, so that you may be sure that your sins are forgiven. These words, given and shed for you for the remission of sins, are what give you the confidence that in the sacrament of Christ's body and blood, Jesus offers you forgiveness of sins, life, and salvation. When we exhort you to go to church and to listen to the preaching and receive the sacrament, we are not simply telling you to obey one of God's Ten Commandments, which of course should be enough for you, but we are telling you to be a Christian, to open your spiritual ears so that your tongue may confess Christ for your salvation. By opening the deaf mute's ears so that he spoke rightly, Christ demonstrates how he opens our ears through the ministry of the gospel by the power of the Holy Spirit, so that we may confess Christ and be saved. So it sounds odd that Jesus then charges them to tell no one, but that the more he charged them, the more zealously they proclaimed it. Why did Jesus charge the man and those around him to be silent? Now, this is not the case of reverse psychology, where Jesus really intended the man to disobey him. Rather, Jesus desired the man to tell.

0: tell no one because his time had not yet come. Previously, he told a man to tell no one how he healed him of his leprosy, but the man told everyone so that Jesus could not openly enter the villages and he had to stay out in desolate places. Another reason Jesus forbid the man from telling anyone is the same, probably the same reason St. Paul writes of a man seeking the office of bishop in 1 Timothy 3. He must not be a recent convert, he writes. Before the man can properly speak of Christ, he must first sit and listen to Jesus' teaching. This is why we are given two ears and one mouth. A man who has only recently been converted by the gospel should humbly listen and learn before he deigns to teach. As St. James writes, "Not many of you should become teachers, my brothers, for you know that we who teach will be judged with greater strictness." And St. Paul writes, "How can they preach unless they are sent?" Yet regardless of Jesus' prohibition, the man told everyone about Jesus, just as the others did, whom Jesus healed. But why do those healed by Christ insist on talking about him? Because, as Jesus says, out of the abundance of the heart, the mouth speaks. They love him. While in this particular instance, Christ forbid the man from telling people about him, this is not what Christ commands of us today. Rather, we should do as Jesus told the man whom he freed from a legion of demons, go home to your friends and tell them how much the Lord has done for you and how he has had mercy on you. And we should do as St. Peter exhorts us in 1 Peter 3, always be prepared to give a defense for the reason for the hope that is in you. And St. Paul writes in Colossians 3, let the word of Christ dwell in you richly, teaching and admonishing one another in all wisdom, singing psalms and hymns and spiritual songs with thanksgiving in your heart to God. If Christ dwells in your heart through faith, the natural response is to tell people about Jesus and what he has done for you. Tell your neighbors and friends. Tell your children. Confess Christ at every opportunity. Jesus says, whoever confesses me before men, him will I also confess before my Father who is in heaven. But whoever denies me before men, him will I also deny before my Father who is in heaven. Has Christ opened your ears by the Holy Spirit? Do you believe in your heart that Jesus has saved you? Then confess with your mouth for your salvation and for the salvation of those who will hear your confession. Amen. Well, thank you for listening. Trinity Lutheran Church in Ottumwa, Iowa invites you to worship with us. We worship every Saturday night at 6 and every Sunday morning at 9. We are the church on the hill overlooking Wildwood Park on Shaw Avenue. 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
1: The City of Dauphin will hold a public hearing on Monday, August 31st regarding three proposed bylaws related to property standards, vacant and boarded buildings, and derelict buildings. 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
0: Darling, I knew it was you.
1: Loretta, there's something I've just got to tell you.
0: Oh, please, tell me what to do.
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1: 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That's what I'm trying to tell you.

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0: I really thought that I loved you, and you know that.
1: You say that you've had all your fun.
0: 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I never meant to.

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5: 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Football player Drake May has a birthday, and The Late Show with David Letterman debuted on this night in 1993. What's considered the perfect toasted marshmallow? Golden brown on the outside, a melty gooey on the inside, of course. According to science, that requires heating the outside to about 180 to 200 degrees and an internal temperature of around 150 degrees. You'll need even exposure to the heat, so you'll want to experiment with distance and rotation. And glowing embers are a better bet than dancing flames. When it comes to marshmallows, there's a fine line between toasted and torched. That is the Old Farmer's Almanac Radio Report. 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
2: The City of Dauphin will hold a public hearing on Monday, August 31st, regarding three proposed bylaws related to property standards, vacant and boarded buildings, and derelict buildings. 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
6: They're slugging it out in the middle of the ring. A right to the jaw.
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I was barely 6 years old when I first heard him sing. And somehow I knew from that moment on that it would be a lifetime thing. And I'd stand in front of a mirror day and night, and I'd listen to every one of his records, and I'd repeat every word and every note until I finally got it right. And I was determined that I'd wait for the day that I could stand and sing in front of an audience, and maybe someone would come up to me and say, "You know, you sound just like Elvis."

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1: Hello, everyone. This is your Action News reporter with all the news that is news across the nation. On the scene at the supermarket, there seems to have been some disturbance here. Pardon me, sir. Did you see what happened?
2: Yeah, I did. I was just standing over there by the tomatoes, and here he come, running through the pole beans, through the fruits and veggies, naked as a jaybird. Ethel's over there in the jams, jellies, preserves, and pickles. I hollered over there. I said, "Don't look, Ethel!" She dropped a whole jar of kumquats and fell back into the sweet midget cider. Had us too late, she'd done been incensed.

0: everyone. Your Action News reporter on the scene at the gas station. There seems to have been some disturbance here. Pardon me, sir. Did you see what happened?
1: Yeah, I did. I was just in here trying to get some air in my car there, and he disappeared out of traffic. Come streaking around the grease right there, didn't have nothing on but a smile. Ethel's in there getting her a cold drink. I hollered in there, I said, "Don't look, Ethel!" Too late, she done been moved. Flashed her right there in front of the shock absorbers.

0: just his tennis shoes. Guess you could call him unique.
1: Hello, once again, everyone. Your Action News reporter in the booth at the gym covering the disturbance of the basketball playoff. Pardon me, sir. Did you see...

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0: Manitoba, we look out for each other. It's what makes us the friendly province. 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

0: Olga, this was a wonderful picnic.
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At 5:37 p.m. CDT, a severe thunderstorm capable of producing a tornado is located over Kela. This severe thunderstorm is moving north at 40 kilometers per hour. Destructive winds, damaging hail and flooding rainfall are possible. Locations and nearby areas that could be impacted include Kela, Elkhorn, Kerkela. This is a very dangerous and potentially life-threatening situation. Tornado warnings are issued when a thunderstorm is producing or is likely to produce a tornado. Tornadoes can be wrapped in rain and may not be visible. Take cover immediately if threatening weather approaches. Please consult local media for more information.

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0: Hi, I'm Pete Smith. On Compass Point today, I would like to share a short meditation by Jim Flanagan. Luke 2, verse 15. Let us now go even unto Bethlehem. Luke 24, verse 50. And he led them out as far as to Bethany. Luke's gospel is the lovely story of the dependent man. He came into our world at Bethlehem and went out of it from Bethany. What precious memories he has left us in those 33 intervening years. Bethlehem, Bethsaida, Bethesda, Bethphage, Bethany. It was a lonely path. It is a tender story of love and grace, of suffering and death, but of victorious resurrection and triumphant ascent in glory. Hymn writer put it, tell me the story of Jesus. Write on my heart every word. Tell me the story most precious, sweetest that ever was heard.
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1: A dusty old coyote was busy drinking from

Welcome to Anchor Point, where we believe that the next 30 minutes could change your life forever. 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

0: Here at Anchor Point, we believe that the gospel message is the greatest story ever told. That's why we brought you this broadcast for so many years. The message itself never grows old. It tells us the most glorious yet relevant truths we need to hear today, and people need to hear it. In our message today, speaker Dan Shutt takes a look at God's way of salvation in four different ways, all of them illustrating the superlative nature of what it presents. First, there is the greatest possible blessing you can ever experience. Then, it is the fullest possible invitation ever given. Everyone is invited, no exceptions. It is given on the simplest possible terms. Just trust the Lord Jesus Christ. And finally, it is offered on the highest possible authority, God Himself. We hope that Mr. Shutt's presentation will help you to realize that this is the most important decision that you will ever make.
1: God had a chosen people. You know that, the Jewish people, the nation of Israel. And God had blessed them. God had brought them out of captivity in Egypt. And God had brought them through the wilderness into the promised land. And God had told them that as long as you obey my laws, as long as you worship me, as long as you serve me, as the Lord your God, I'm going to bless you. I'm going to be in a relationship with you. And I am going to dwell in the midst or the middle of you. You know, the nation of Israel was greatly blessed, greatly privileged. But like all of us, there was a problem, and it was the problem of their heart. And in spite of all the blessing, in spite of all the promises, in spite of all of the goodwill of God toward them, they disobeyed him. They went their own way. They served idols instead of the living God. And as a result, God took them out of their land. He carried them away into captivity, into a far country, to a joyless place. But God is a God of rich mercy. God is a God who did not wish to see his people scattered so far from him. And so in loving kindness, he speaks to them again. And this text that I want to read is the invitation of God to those who had wandered, to those who had gone astray, and yet they found that God was still calling. God was still speaking. And really, just to be very clear about what we're doing here in this meeting tonight, it's our desire that if you have wandered far from God in your sin, that you might hear the voice of God calling to you tonight. And so I want to read this text, and I want to be reminded that God himself is speaking. Isaiah chapter 45 then, and just one verse. It is verse number 22. And may the Lord fix its truth on our hearts tonight. God says, look to me, and be ye saved, all the ends of the earth. For I am God, and there is none else. I think that you can see that there is a word that lies almost at the center of the text that we have read. It is the word saved. And you know that there are other words that are connected with this. The Lord Jesus is the Savior. What we are preaching is God's great salvation. And what this text reminds us of is just simply this, that God is calling us tonight because he wants us to be saved. My first point tonight from this verse is very simple. It tells us about the greatest possible blessing that a person can receive is to receive God's salvation. You know, in the religious preaching and literature of the 21st century, there's not a lot of talk anymore about being saved. And I'm afraid that as I travel around and as I engage in evangelistic meetings and as I speak to people in the street and people in the community, I'm afraid there are many people that have even lost the idea of what it means to be saved. 33 years ago, on a Sunday night, August the 16th, there was a terrible accident that happened here in Detroit. At Detroit Metro Airport, Northwest Flight 255 was planning to leave Detroit. That plane staggered off the end of the runway and crashed in the middle of I-94 and Middle Belt Road. And in that terrible crash, there were, I believe, 156 people that lost their lives. And many of us who are old enough to remember the horrifying pictures that we saw in the newspaper and on TV the next day of that terrible crash. You know, amid all of the mourning and all of the anxiety and all of the terror that people felt about that terrible accident, there was one bright spot. There was one piece of good news. First responders came to see if they could be any help. There was a man named Dan Tisch, and he and two other men were walking through the rubble just to see if they could find anything that any survivors. And Dan Tisch heard a noise. At first, he didn't even know what it was, and then he heard it again. He said to the two men that were with him, "You know, I just heard something." And one of those two men, a man named John Theed, began turning over some pieces of that wreckage, and under a seat, and in a car seat, what do you think he found? He found a miracle. That's what I'm going to say. I hope that's okay. He found a little four-year-old girl, a girl named Cecilia Sheehan, and she was alive. And from that dark scene of death and destruction, there was a little girl, and she was pulled from that wreckage. She was rescued from that burning rubble. She was saved. She was delivered from the danger that she was in. She would have died if she remained there much longer. She was rescued from perishing. Her life was delivered. Her future was secured. She was saved. I love this word because, you know, I was saved myself, not from a flaming airline crash, not from some natural disaster or some other thing. There was a day in my own experience when from the darkness of sin, God reached down and he saved me. I'm happy to be saved tonight. Those who listen to me regularly know that I often quote this. I say it in almost every gospel meeting. One of my favorite hymns is just a children's chorus. It's a grand thing to be saved. I want to ask you tonight, have you ever been saved? Have you ever known that great rescue from your sin that only God can provide? Have you ever come to know a Savior who can forgive your sins and give you everlasting life? Let me ask you very warmly and sincerely and yet urgently tonight. Have you been saved? Have you been rescued? Have you experienced the great forgiving grace of God who saves us from our sin, who rescues us from eternal judgment? Folks, it's a grand thing to be saved. And I hope that there is a great thirst in every heart tonight to know this Savior and to know this great salvation. If the greatest possible blessing, then, is to be saved, I want you to notice that this salvation story, this salvation message that God gives, comes not in a limited way, but it comes as the fullest possible invitation. Listen to these words again. Look unto me and be ye saved, all the ends of the earth. When God announces this great salvation that he has provided through Jesus Christ, it is to all the ends of the earth. There's not a person that God does not want to save. What a great God we have. What a wonderful Savior God he is. He is not willing that any should perish. His great heart's longing, his eternal desire is this, that all should come to repentance. If there is someone in my hearing tonight, in my audience tonight, and you are wondering, I wonder if God wants to save me. Let me answer with the absolute affirmative. Listen to these words again. Look unto me, and be ye saved, all the ends of the earth. You know, in the cross, God has provided enough for everybody. That is something that we love to preach. We love to proclaim a Savior whose work is available to all. A Savior whose work is able to reach and to save all. A work at the cross, the suffering and death, and the shed blood of the Savior that is enough for a guilty world. There's no one needs to be excluded tonight. God wants to save you. He's calling you, and in the person of his Son and in the finished work of Calvary, there is a great reservoir of redeeming grace. And all who come to the Savior find that the invitation to all is matched with an infinite resource, the death of Christ. And so we present him and his cross and his death as God's means, God's way of reaching out and saving all who will come to him.
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1: If we have thought about the greatest possible blessing then, that is to be saved, and we have thought about the fullest possible invitation, it goes to the ends of the earth. Let me tell you that this gospel call is presented on the simplest possible terms. God says, look unto me and be ye saved. The Israelites back in the book of Numbers who were in the wilderness, they disobeyed God. And God sent fiery serpents into the camp, and you know that they bit the people, and many of the people, having been bitten, were dying. God said to Moses, here's what I want you to do. I want you to make a model of a snake out of metal. I want you to put that model snake on a pole. And I want you to hold that pole up high in the midst of the poisoned and perishing Israelites. And God made a very simple promise. He said, the person that looks will live. Now, we don't have anything physical for you to look at tonight. The word look unto me is not an exercise of our eyes. It is actually a movement of our hearts. What God is saying is simply this. I want you to depend on me. I'm a Savior God. In my Son, I have done all that is required for your salvation. We had never invited people to come to

0: people to join a church. We were simply preaching Christ, and we were simply telling people that depending on Him was the way of salvation. I don't have a formula. I don't have a list, a checklist of things to do or say or think or pray. I have come tonight in Christ's name as God's ambassador, and I want to ask you to do what God called on these people to do. Just depend on me and be saved. You know, there are many people, and they are struggling with trying to be saved the right way. I was thinking today about how to explain this in a way that would be helpful to some of you who are listening. Let me tell you what you need to do. Grab the life ring. It doesn't matter how you do it. Grab it with your hand. Grab it with your foot. Grab it with your teeth. Whatever you do, when the life ring arrives, man sees the ring. That's what God wants you to do. God doesn't have a great long list of rules and regulations and methods.
1: At 6:44 p.m. CDT, a severe thunderstorm capable of producing a tornado is located over Elkhorn. This severe thunderstorm is moving northeast at 35 kilometers per hour. Destructive winds, damaging hail and flooding rainfall are possible. Locations in nearby areas that could be impacted include Elkhorn, Reeder. This is a very dangerous and potentially life-threatening situation. Tornado warnings are issued when a thunderstorm is producing or is likely to produce a tornado. Take cover immediately threatening weather approaches. Please consult local media for more information.
0: Taking me into his arms. Oh, what a savior. Oh, what a simple message tonight. Just look to me. Just depend on me. It's not your swimming, and it's not your striving, and it's not your religion or your contributions. If you're going to be saved tonight, it's going to be because you depend wholly upon Him. What a simple message. What a blessed message. Look unto me and be ye saved, all the ends of the earth. I just have a minute left. I have a fourth point, and it's very simple. If being saved is the greatest possible blessing in all the world, and if the ends of the earth remind us of the fullest possible invitation, and if the command of God to look to me are the simplest possible terms that could ever be offered, let me tell you that this whole salvation business is guaranteed by the highest possible authority. God Himself says, look unto me, and be ye saved all the ends of the earth, for I am God, and there is none else. We have come tonight to tell you that salvation for those who depend on Christ is absolutely guaranteed. You see, the great invitations in the gospel are guaranteed by the God of heaven. I give unto them eternal life, and they shall never perish. He that believeth on the Son hath everlasting life. That's not the promise of this church, and that's not the promise of this poor preacher. This is the promise of God, and God, who cannot lie, promises eternal life to all who look to, all who depend on His Son. And so I hope this little gospel message from this simple gospel verse will be a blessing to all who are listening tonight. Let me quote it again for you. May God help you to rest your soul on His Word and on His Son and on the finished work of Calvary. Isaiah chapter 45 and verse number 22. Look unto me and be ye saved, all the ends of the earth. For I am God, and there is none else.

0: God, and there is none else. There you have it, all in just one verse. The greatest possible blessing, the fullest possible invitation, the simplest possible terms, and the highest possible authority. That's the gospel, my friend. Will you believe it? Will you trust it? Turn from your own thoughts. Turn from the bankrupt world that offers us no real satisfaction, and look to the Lord Jesus Christ on the cross of Calvary, where provision has been made for you.
1: 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My name is Glenn Todd. Thank you once again for listening. And we invite you to join us again next week at the same time for Anchor Point, where we believe that Christ alone is the anchor for the soul.

Yes, the truth in Isaiah 45 and verse 22 bears repeating. Look to me and be ye saved, all the ends of the earth, for I am